in Vadnagar and Varanasi involve young participants traveling across multiple states, districts and villages. External Affairs Minister Dr. S. Jayashankar co-chaired the L69 Consultative Ministerial Interaction on UNSC reform along with his St. Lucian counterpart Alva Baptist. Addressing the meeting, Dr. Jayashankar noted that the Global South is at the receiving end of the unprecedented changes that the world is undergoing, with the UN falling short of expectations. He also underlined the inability of the UN Security Council to address ongoing conflicts and threats to international peace and security, only highlighting the urgency of reform. He stressed that continuing to delay reform perpetuates historical injustice. He said that the members of the L69 and C10 join forces to keep pushing for UNSC reform. Uttar Pradesh Chief Minister Yogi Adityanath has launched Bharat Taxi and the Mukhyamantri Krishak Samriddhi Yojana, aimed at supporting taxi drivers and farmers. Under Bharat Taxi, two-wheeler, taxi and three-wheeler drivers can register without paying any commission. They will also get social security cover of 5 lakh rupees. Under the Mukhyamantri Krishak Samriddhi Yojana, the interest rate on loans provided to farmers through the Uttar Pradesh Cooperative Gramya Vikas Bank has been reduced from 11% to 6%. The Ministry of Finance has informed that all public sector banks and regional rural banks will remain open on Sunday, 27th September. The Ministry said that this step has been taken in view of the proposed three-day nationwide bank strike called by the United Forum of Bank Unions from 28th to 30th of this month, coinciding with the preceding weekend holidays of 26th and 27th September. It said that the Reserve Bank of India has granted approval for all bank branches, offices, ATM link branches and currency chests to remain fully operational on Sunday. The Election Commission has said that all the decisions, including the electoral roll revision, were taken unanimously. The Commission informed that it has taken numerous decisions, introduced around 40 new initiatives and undertaken many electoral reforms, including special intensive revision in the recent months across the country. The Enforcement Directorate, ED, has initiated search operations at 26 places across Delhi, Mohammed.

0: congratulated Anantjeet Singh Naruka, Bhavtek Singh Gill and Mehraj Ahmed Khan on winning the bronze medal in the men's ski team event. Sharing a social media post, Mr. Modi noted that their focus and teamwork have been exemplary. He also extended best wishes to them for their future endeavours. And that is the end of this news bulletin.
1: Yana kaswani tua daun pumi do majimi chkhwa ha hawa prungo gis kmang be an bata ko khnai ang na mandin maksuwa tang ngara maya mainawa ukho yude nambate kamka rahul tomaya hanba daun chona simana sagamatna aro athama thai sogmen prono ko su suman baskan dakya ana chenya

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1: This is Akashwani. The news read by Sarabjit Kaur. Prime Minister Narendra Modi will interact today via video conference with participants of Seva Yatra travelling from Varanagar to Varanasi under Seva Sankalp Abhiyan. The interaction with the Prime Minister will give the Seva Yatris a chance to share their experiences from the journey, which is intended to connect youth participation and community service across the locations covered by the teams. The Seva Yatra began on September 17 and is part of the wider Seva Sankalp Abhiyan to highlight PM Modi's 25 years of public life. 10 groups are undertaking the Varanagar to Varanasi journey. The two-way motorcycle yatras between Varanagar and Varanasi involve young participants travelling across multiple states, districts and villages. Delhi government has approved the Durga scheme aimed at providing safe, clean and dignified employment opportunities to women and transgender persons in the capital. This decision was taken at a cabinet meeting chaired by Chief Minister Rekha Gupta in New Delhi yesterday. Under this scheme, 1,300 pink electric autos will be allocated in the first phase of these. 1,170 will be reserved for women and 130 for transgender beneficiaries. The Chief Minister said the scheme will give women and transgender persons an opportunity to become owners and drivers of electric autos. Uttar Pradesh Chief Minister Yogi Adityanath has launched Bharat Taxi and the Mukhyamantri Krishak Samrit Yojana aimed at supporting taxi drivers and farmers. Under Bharat Taxi, two-wheeler, taxi and three-wheeler drivers can register without paying any commission. They will also get social security cover of 5 lakh rupees. Under the Mukhyamantri Krishak Samrit Yojana, the interest rate on loans provided to farmers through the Uttar Pradesh Cooperative Gram Vikas Bank has been reduced from 11% to 6%. The Enforcement Directorate, ED, has initiated search operations at 26 places across Delhi, Mohali, Chandigarh, Panchkula and Ludhiana in a case related to Tirupati Infra Projects Private Limited. The operations are being carried out under the Prevention of Money Laundering Act. The agency said that the action has been taken against the promoters, directors and other associates of likewise private firms under bank fraud cases. According to ED, Tirupati Infra Projects Private Limited has been involved in a bank fraud worth 290 crore rupees in relation to a project. The Ministry of Finance has informed that all public sector banks and regional rural banks will remain open on Sunday, 27 September. The Ministry said that this step has been taken in view of the proposed three-day nationwide bank strike called by the United Forum of Bank Unions, UFPU, from 28 to 30th of this month, coinciding with the preceding weekend holidays of 26th and 27th September. It said that the Reserve Bank of India has granted approval for all bank branches, offices, ATM-linked branches and currency chests to remain fully operational on Sunday. India has condemned the attack on the commercial vessel MV Cape Deo off the east coast of Oman yesterday. Ministry of External Affairs said of the 20 Indian seafarers on board, 19 have been rescued, while one Indian national tragically lost his life. It offered deepest condolences to the family of the deceased. It said the Indian Embassy in Oman is closely monitoring the situation and proactively coordinating with the Omani authorities for early repatriation of the Indian seafarers. External Affairs Minister Dr. S. Jayashankar chaired the L69 Consultative Ministerial Interaction on UNSC Reform along with

0: at Asian Games in Japan, Satnam Singh and Salman Khan secured bronze in rowing men's double sculls. And India beat England 2.5 to 1.5 in round 7 of FIDE Chess Olympiad in Samarkand. And now the news in detail. Prime Minister Narendra Modi will interact today via video conference with participants of Seva Yatra travelling from Varanagar to Varanasi under Seva Sankalp Abhiyan. The interaction with the Prime Minister will give the Seva Yatris a chance to share their experiences from the journey, which is intended to connect youth participation and community service across the locations covered by the teams. The Seva Yatra began on September 17 and is part of the wider Seva Sankalp Abhiyan to highlight PM Modi's 25 years of public life. A report.
1: The Seva Yatra began on September 17 and is part of the wider Seva Sankalp Abhiyan to highlight PM Modi's 25 years of public life. The participants are travelling through towns, districts, talukas and villages, with the program focusing on taking community service and public engagement activities to the grassroots. The journey is not limited to a motorcycle expedition, but is designed to bring together service, communication, youth participation, social welfare, cultural connect and community mobilization at different locations along the route. 10 groups are undertaking the Vadnagar to Varanasi journey. The two-way motorcycle yatras between Vadnagar and Varanasi involve young participants traveling across multiple states, districts and villages. During the journey, the Seva Yatris have engaged with local communities and participated in service-oriented activities. These include cleanliness drives and interactions with beneficiaries and residents, as well as activities at schools, hospitals, nursing homes and other community locations. The journey is scheduled to continue until October 7. Harshita Oja, Akashwani News, Delhi.
0: The Delhi Cabinet has approved the Durga e-Auto scheme aimed at providing safe, clean and dignified employment opportunities to women and transgender persons in the national capital. Under this scheme, 1,300 pink electric autos will be allocated in the first phase. More details in this report.
2: This scheme was approved in the cabinet meeting chaired by Chief Minister Rekha Gupta in New Delhi yesterday. Under the scheme, 1,300 pink electric autos will be allocated in the first phase. Of these, 1,170 autos will be reserved for women and 130 for transgender beneficiaries. The Chief Minister said the scheme will give women and transgender persons an opportunity to become owners and drivers of electric autos. She said that a maximum of 90 electric autos for women and up to 10 electric autos for transgender beneficiaries will be allocated in each revenue district. Ms. Gupta said the scheme is an initiative towards making Delhi a safer, greener and more inclusive city. Vidakshit Saglan Akhtar for Akashwani News, Delhi.
0: Uttar Pradesh Chief Minister Yogi Adityanath launched Bharat Taxi and Mukhyamantri Krishak Samriddhi Yojana, taking two major steps for taxi drivers and farmers. More details from our correspondent.
3: Through Bharat Taxi, two-wheelers, taxi and three-wheeler drivers will be able to join on zero commission upon registration. They will also receive social security of 5 lakh rupees. Its operations have started in Lucknow, Gorakhpur, Varanasi and Prayagraj. MOUs have also been signed with various institutions including Lucknow Airport, Lucknow Metro and Lucknow Police. Referring to Prayagraj Mahakumbh 2025, CM noted that lakhs of young people help devotees to reach Sangam on their bikes through Rapido. They also helped pilgrims to reach railway stations and airport from Sangam. Under Mukhyamantri Krishak Samriddhi Yojana, the interest rate on loans provided to farmers through Uttar Pradesh Cooperative Gramin Vikas Bank has been reduced from 11% to 6%. With Sushil Tiwari's report from Lucknow, Nandini, Akashwani News, Delhi.
0: At least 9 passengers were burned to death after a sleeper bus caught fire on the Yamuna Expressway in Greater Noida late last night. Several of the passengers managed to escape by jumping out through the windows. According to police, the incident took place around midnight near Dayatpur village under the Jewar police station area. The Bihar registered sleeper bus was travelling from Noida towards Agra and reportedly had around 35 passengers on board.
1: Finance Ministry has informed that only public sector banks and regional rural banks will remain open on Sunday, 27th of this month, for convenience of customers. The ministry said that this step has been taken in view of the proposed three-day nationwide bank strike called by the United Forum of Bank Unions from 28th to 30th of this month, coinciding with the preceding weekend holidays of 26th and 27th September. It said that the Reserve Bank of India has granted approval for all bank branches, offices, ATM link branches and currency chests to remain fully operational on Sunday. The ministry said that the government and bank managements have appealed to unions to defer the proposed strike and have also taken measures to ensure that essential banking services continue uninterrupted. The Enforcement Directorate, or ED, has initiated search operations at 26 places across Delhi, Mohali, Chandigarh, Panchkula and Ludhiana in a case related to Tirupati Infra Projects Private Limited. The operations have been carried out under the Prevention of Money Laundering Act. The agency said that the action has been taken against the promoters, directors and other associates of likewise private firms under bank fraud cases. According to ED, Tirupati Infra Projects Private Limited has been involved in a bank fraud worth 290 crore rupees in relation to a project. This is Akashvani giving you the news. Stay connected with AIR News. Follow us on X at AIR News Alerts and visit newsonair.gov.in for the latest updates. Welcome back. You're listening to Morning News. Prime Minister Narendra Modi is completing 25 years in public service, a journey defined by the mantra of Jan Seva Se Desh Seva and a relentless commitment that continues. Guided by this vision for Seva and Sushasan, the government has been ceaselessly working towards achieving the goal of a Vikasit Bharat by 2047. Through inclusive development and social empowerment, this dedication is transforming lives. Today, in our special series, we bring you an instance of how this vision has been translated into action through the Jal Jeevan Mission. We have a report.
4: The Jal Jeevan Mission launched by the central government in 2019 with the objective of providing tap water supply to people living in remote and rural areas of the country is benefiting people across Himachal Pradesh. So far, around 17,09,000 rural households in the state have been provided with tap water connections, and as per the provisions of the Jal Jeevan Mission, 55 liters of clean drinking water per person per day is being made available. Mantra, a resident of Badhai village in Shimla district, said that the Jal Jeevan Mission has provided tap water connections to every household in her village, bringing significant relief, particularly to women.
5: My name is Mamta and I am a resident of Gram Panchayat Badhai in Shimla. Earlier, there was a lot of difficulty in getting water in our village. Since taps were installed in every household under the Jal Jeevan Mission, it has brought a lot of convenience, especially for the women. Now we are getting clean drinking water. I would like to thank Prime Minister Narendra Modi for providing tap water to every household.
4: Similarly, Ajay Sharma, a resident of the aspirational district of Chamba, has also expressed his gratitude to the Prime Minister for ensuring tap water supply in remote areas under the Jal Jeevan Mission. My name is Ajay Sharma and I am a resident of Chamba district, Himachal Pradesh. The Jal Jeevan Mission is an important scheme at the government of India. I have also benefited greatly from the scheme, and every household in my village has been provided with a tap connection. I thank Prime Minister नरेंद्र मोदी फॉर लॉन्चिंग द जल जीवन मिशन.
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0: The deep depression over the Bay of Bengal has crossed the North Andhra Pradesh, South Orissa coast near Kalingapatnam and is now moving further inland. The system is continuing to trigger heavy to extremely heavy rainfall over several parts of Orissa, particularly the southern districts. India Meteorological Department has warned of further heavy rain, strong winds, waterlogging and landslides as the system moves inland.

0: Our correspondent brings the details.
1: In Orissa, artificial rain has disrupted normal life in several districts, especially the southern districts, with reports of waterlogging, landslides and disruption of road connectivity in vulnerable areas. The deep depression crossed the coast near Kalingapatnam late last night and is moving inland while gradually weakening. The IMD has issued red warning today for Navarangpur for extremely heavy rainfall, while orange warning has been issued for 6 and yellow for 8 other districts. The state government has deployed 33 Odisha Disaster Rapid Action Force teams with rescue equipment and shelters kept ready. Schools and other medical centers remain closed in several vulnerable districts, while leave of government employees has been cancelled in affected areas. Prakash Das for Akashvani News, Bhubaneswar.
0: Rain is likely to lash most parts of West Bengal today. East and West Midnapur and Jharkhand may receive heavy to very heavy rain. Heavy rain is also expected in Kolkata and several southern districts, including North and South 24 Parganas, Howrah, Bankura, Purulia, Paschim Bardhaman and Birbhum. Indian wushu player Roshana Banadevi Narain signed off with a silver medal in the women's 60kg sanda event at the Asian Games after losing 0-2 to China's Shang Xiong in the final at Nagoya in Japan. It is third Asian Games medal for Roshabina, who won a silver at the 2023 Hangzhou Asian Games and a bronze at the 2018 Jakarta Paralympic Games. Indian rowers Satnam Singh and Salman Khan won bronze medal in the men's double sculls event this morning. The Indian pair stayed in second place until the 1500 meters mark before slipping to third in the final 500 meters. Reigning world champion D. Gukesh and R. Pragananda registered victories as India defeated England 2.5 to 1.5 in round 7 of FIDE-CHESS Olympiad in Samarkand yesterday. Gukesh and Pragananda secured wins for India, while Arjun Irigase was helped to a draw by veteran Michael Adams. Nihal Sarin suffered a defeat against Luke Mikshan, playing with the white pieces. Pragananda defeated Nikita Vitigov, while Gukesh, playing black, defeated Daniel Howard Fernandez. And now for a look at today's newspapers. It's over to Renu Kataria.
2: Thank you, Sarabjit. The Asian Age leads with PM Chair's key government meet discusses 2047 roadmap reforms. Taking note of the late arrival and an early end, monsoon departs from Delhi in earliest withdrawal in 24 years, notes the Hindustan Times. The Hindu mentions India-EU to sign trade deal on December 16. The Asian Age reports Xi to kick off US visit with rare plain side welcome from Trump. The Financial Express takes note S&P, Fitch, ADB, OECD update on FY27 growth. India growth outlook gets global upgrade. And finally, words long used in Caribbean, Bermuda now part of Oxford Dictionary, says the Times of India. And with that, it's back to you, Sarabjit.
0: Thank you, Renu. And now before we end the bulletin, the headlines once again. Prime Minister Narendra Modi to interact with participants of Seva Yatra from Varanagar to Varanasi under Seva Sankalp Abhiyan this morning. Delhi government approved Durga scheme aimed at providing safe, clean and dignified employment opportunities to women in national capital. Bharat Taxi launched in Lucknow, Gorakhpur, Varanasi, Kanpur and Prayagraj in Uttar Pradesh. All banks, including regional rural banks, to remain open this Sunday for convenience of customers. India's Roshabana Devi bagged silver medal in wushu at Asian Games in Japan. Satnam Singh and Salman Khan secured bronze in rowing men's double sculls. And with that, we end the morning news. Have a nice day.

This is Akash Rani Sharma. The new thing from this bulletin, read by Fusion Journal Rajana. For headlines. 8 legislators of United Democratic Party from Meghalaya join BJP in New Delhi. BJP's tally rises to 10 in Meghalaya Assembly. Arunachal Pradesh Cabinet approves constitution of empowered high-level committee on proposed Upper Siang multi-purpose project. Meghalaya Chief Minister lays foundation stone for new building of MPO's regional office, Shillong, after 45 years. Shillong Tech Park 2 inaugurated at New Shillong Township. And now the news in detail. 8 legislators of the United Democratic Party from Meghalaya have joined the Bharatiya Janata Party in New Delhi yesterday. The 8 MLAs were welcomed into the BJP by Union Minister and BJP leader Kiran Rijiju, along with senior BJP leader Sambit Patra, in the presence of other leaders. The 8 MLAs are Lakman Gimbe, Kirmin Sinha, Piyush Marwin, Meera Bans Iyam, Balaji Kupar Singham, Olan Singh Singh, Matthew Bionstar Kurba, and Sinchar Kupar Roy Lindo Kaba. Before joining the Saffron Party, the 8 legislators had been in direct contact with the BJP central leadership in Delhi and presented before them a number of pending issues concerning Meghalaya that the central government should resolve immediately. The BJP's tally has now increased from 2 to 10 MLAs, while the UDP's strength has been reduced from 12 to 4 MLAs in the 60-member Meghalaya Legislative Assembly. The Arunachal Pradesh Cabinet yesterday approved the constitution of an empowered high-level committee to guide and coordinate the pre-feasibility report survey and related activities for the proposed Upper Siang multi-purpose project in Siang and Upper Siang districts. The decision was taken at a cabinet meeting chaired by Chief Minister Pema Khandu and is aimed at ensuring that the survey is conducted in a transparent, peaceful and people-centric manner. The project has the potential to strengthen water and energy security, help moderate floods in the Siang Brahmaputra Basin, create employment and contribute to the long-term socio-economic development of the Siang region. The Empowered Committee will be headed by Rural Development and Panchayati Raj Minister Ujjivita Singh. In Manipur, Assam Rifles and Thoubal Police conducted a search operation at Haukong Dukmayi village yesterday and recovered several arms and ammunition. It includes one AK-56 rifle with magazine, one US-made Nathold M79 grenade launcher, three 9mm pistols, 1.32 pistol with two magazines, seven high-explosive 36 hand grenades, six 40mm mortar shells, 26 AK rounds, 8.32 rounds, and six 9mm rounds. The recovered items were handed over to Nongpok Sekmar Police Station. Mizoram is turning to monorail technology to tackle one of the biggest logistical challenges being faced by farmers of the state in its mountainous terrain. A 3-kilometre agricultural monorail is being developed by the Mizoram Science, Technology and Innovation Council and is expected to become operational within the next few weeks, with a pilot system designed to carry up to 500 kilograms of produce in a single trip. The system, installed in the Mualpeng area of Saitwan District bordering Manipur, will bring agriculture and horticultural products from about 40 greenhouses in Icon and nearby fields to a road, reducing the need for farmers to carry their produce manually over difficult terrain. Nagaland Governor Nand Kishore Yadav has called for a greater adoption of Ayurveda's principles of preventive healthcare and healthy living. In a message on the occasion of the 11th Ayurveda Day, the governor said, "Ayurveda is not merely a medical system, but an approach to life that balances the body, mind and environment." He appreciated the research and outreach work of the Regional Ayurveda Research Centre at Dimapur under the Central Council for Research in Ayurvedic Sciences.
Meanwhile, Magna marked the 11th Ayurveda Day yesterday with a programme for the distribution and cultivation of Piper Laurel and Piper Retrofractum at Vihoku Village in Nyalan District. Speaking at the programme, Lok Sabha MP S. Supamiran Jamir highlighted Nagaland's long tradition of using indigenous medicinal plants and the state's climatic conditions suitable for their cultivation. He urged farmers, particularly young people, to take up medicinal plant cultivation. The project has initially been launched in Man, Nyalan and Junhiboto. Meghalaya Chief Minister Conrad K. Sangma yesterday laid the foundation stone for the new building of the Meghalaya Board of School Education Regional Office Shillong and virtually inaugurated 18 of the new school infrastructure buildings across Meghalaya constructed under the Mission Education Phase 2. Speaking on the occasion, the Chief Minister said, the regional office in Shillong has been functioning from temporary accommodation for the last 4 to 5 years since September 1981, when it was established as the Shillong cell to serve the Kasijankia region. Meanwhile, the Chief Minister also inaugurated the Shillong Tech Park 2 at New Shillong Township, Umsau Li. The phase 2 at 1.8 lakh square feet of ready-to-occupy technology space built at a cost of 121 crore rupees. It is the largest single edition of dedicated IT space made in the state so far. The Chief Minister termed as a dream come true as an idea of IT park slash tech park slash innovation hub, which was first conceived by him in 2008 to provide space and ecosystem for innovation, enterprise and technology to thrive in Shillong. The Tripura government has announced a one-time festival grant for its employees and pensioners ahead of the upcoming Durga Puja celebrations. Tripura Finance Minister Pranajit Singha Roy has made the announcement at a press conference at the Civil Secretariat yesterday. Around 1,48,501 employees, including Group C and D staff, along with approximately 85,916 pensioners and family pensioners, will benefit. The government will incur an expenditure of 47.16 crore rupees. The government has also announced festival advances. Eligible employees can avail 20,000 rupees, while Anganwadi workers and helpers and home guards can receive 5,000 rupees. Samagra Shiksha Assam has revised the schedule for the 7th phase of Gunotsav. According to the revised notification, Gunotsav will be held in 3 phases across 35 districts from January 19th to February 5th, 2027. Earlier, the assessment was scheduled from January 6th to February 5th. The first phase will be held from January 19th to the 22nd in 11 districts, and the second phase will cover 13 districts from January 25th. The third phase will be held from February 2nd to the 5th in 11 districts. Tripura Chief Minister Manik Saha said that the Mukhya Mantri Sanitation Programme is serving as a lifeline for citizens and reflects the vision of a people-centric government. He made the statement while participating in another episode of the programme yesterday. According to him, the programme is also acting as an important bridge between the citizens and the administration, enabling people to receive timely assistance regarding healthcare, social welfare and various personal grievances. During the session, the Chief Minister interacted with citizens from different parts of the state, heard their problems and grievances, and directed officials to take necessary steps for the resolution. Manipur Chief Minister Yimnam Khemchan Singh yesterday interacted with India's star weightlifter Saikom Mirabai Chanu through video conference and extended his heartiest congratulations to her. The Chief Minister said that her achievement has added another medal to India's tally and has made the nation proud. He also said that Chanu's hard work, discipline and perseverance are an inspiration for all young sportspersons of the country, especially for the youth of Manipur. He added that the Manipur government will continue to support sportspersons and will provide all possible help to promote sports in the state. Manipur is proud of her remarkable feat and wishes her continued success in the future.
Mirabai Tonu also said that she was very happy to see the people of Manipur supporting her and standing by her. And before we end the headlines once again, 8 legislators of United Democratic Party from Meghalaya joined BJP in New Delhi. BJP's tally rises to 10 in Meghalaya Assembly. Arunachal Pradesh Cabinet approved constitution of in part high-level committee on proposed Upper Siang Multi Purpose Project. Meghalaya Chief Minister lays foundation stone for new building of Embo's regional office Shillong after 45 years. Shillong Tech Park 2 inaugurated at New Shillong Township. And with that, we end the Northeast News Bulletin, which came to you from our correspondent Shillong. Have a nice day.

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all over the world. During prehistoric time, communication was very simple and face to face. Gradually, it started becoming faster with the advent of use of animal power like horses and pigeons. Then came newspapers, automobiles, radios and airplanes. Finally, televisions and computers stepped into the arena of information and communication technology. Globalization is an ever-growing process, and what it seeks to achieve is the existence of a world under one dominating culture where the notion of physical boundaries will cease to exist. Malcolm Waters describes globalization as a social process in which the constraints of geography as social and cultural arrangements recede, and in which people become increasingly aware that they are receding. With the dawning of the information age, there has been a shrinking of relative distances between people and places all over the world. Today, global village is a common term, but many of us do not have a very clear idea about this concept. This speaks of an idea where the world and its people form an interconnected social whole, a village of common interests and concerns linked by global communication, media, and rapid international transportation. The concept of global village has emerged through the information age. Technological advances have continually stretched the boundaries of our communication abilities, and by using improved cellular phone technology or the internet, any individual can interact with another individual from a completely different culture. Since it is easy and affordable to engage in these cross-cultural experiences, more and more people have been doing so. Cross-cultural exchanges often rise from or result in common interests or concerns. Developing example, international companies have a vested interest in the economy of the various countries in which they conduct business. The stronger the economies, the better business will be. This is the sort of communication interest and concern that the global village encompasses. All cultures are continually evolving, and the information age has increased the ability of one culture to influence another. As all cultures begin to adopt features of other cultures, the population of the planet begins to develop a homogeneous culture. It is this recognition of the global culture that had led to the belief of the existence of a global village. Global media, while influencing global culture, is not the only way a global culture is nurtured. Migration has a big influence on the adoption of global culture. With greater ease in travel, migration has also increased. As people migrate, they are not only exposed to new cultures, but also expose other cultures to their own. The creation and spread of global culture is complex and far-reaching. The evolution of this ethnic melting pot or global village instills fear in some and jubilation in others. While some people continue to doubt the existence and access to the global village, it is a reality for others. Academics, activists, and businesses use the global village concept to promote global concerns. Some issues like environment or AIDS are global in nature. Some organizations like Greenpeace or Amnesty International are strong catalysts of the global community. They operate on three different levels: individual, national, and international. By tying individual concerns into national and international concerns, these organizations are able to address issues on a level that is not hindered by any language, ethnic, or

national barriers. The global village, in economic parlance, means integration of all the economics of the world with one another. Integration takes place when products and factors move about freely as among the different countries. Conceived thus, the world economy becomes one single market or economy. It can be envisaged as a village economy within which products and factors move freely. Then there should be no restrictions like quotas, licenses, high tariffs, administrative barriers, etc., on the movement of products and factors. Ideally, for a global economy, there should be one currency as exists in a country, which should be freely exchangeable at the rate set by the free market. The global village concept does not exist by chance. Many countries and transnational corporations have realized that there has been an advantage in being a part of global village. In recent history, many countries have changed from a socialist communist economy to a free market economy. Information technology is the in thing today, and some of its benefits are global TV coverage, teleconferencing, etc. Teleconferencing has given rise to global interviewing and even medical treatment. A surgeon sitting in his chamber can now monitor and direct an operation taking place thousands of miles away through a teleconferencing channel. Apart from political and economic sovereignty, culture, language, and traditions are also under the threat of global expansion on the part of artificial tendencies. Due to the well-thought-out advertising and marketing in many countries, Saint Valentine's Day is joyfully celebrated, while particular national customs are forgotten since they are not so well promoted and so risk to get eliminated in a decade or two. The same happens with linguistic, cultural, and behavioral aspects, which we are losing through the years due to the permanent promotion of globalized values. Think global, act local. This was a term coined by Theodore Hewitt. In the same line, Stephen Talbot states that if we really wanted a global village, we would start with the local culture, learn to live in it, share in it, appreciate it, begin to recognize what is highest in it, what expresses its noblest and most universal ideals, and encourage from within the culture the development and fulfillment of those ideals. Only in this way can any culture enlarge itself. Thank you.

Listeners, you have just heard Numbers by Bon Jovi, and with those numbers we wrap up the Western music program for this morning. Thank you, listeners, for being with us. And in a short while now, in 9 to 10, the party program will be read from the station. At 10 o'clock, Hindi news, and 10:05, English news will be read from the station. This is Agas Manitura, and have a nice day.

0: This is Akashvani, the news read by Renu Kataria. Prime Minister Narendra Modi today said that service should be the main purpose of life and must be inherent in every individual. He said that in politics too, service should remain the guiding principle even when one reaches the highest position. Mr. Modi made these remarks during a virtual interaction with Seva Yatris travelling on the Yatra from Vadnagar to Varanasi. The Prime Minister said Seva Parmo Dharma, service is the highest duty, should remain the guiding principle.
1: सेवा यही मुख्य हमारा काम होना चाहिए और हम सेवा कर कर के ही सेवा का संदेश देंगे, शब्दों में नहीं देंगे। हमारे अपने आचरण से लोगों को पता चले कि राजनीति में सत्ता कितनी ही क्यों न बड़ी हो जाए, लेकिन हमारा मार्ग सेवा का ही रहेगा। हम कभी भी सेवा के मार्ग से नहीं विचलित होंगे, कितने ही ऊंचे शिखर पर पहुंचेंगे, लेकिन सेवा परमो धर्म इस भाव को लेकर आगे बढ़ेंगे।
0: During the interaction, Seva Yatri shared their experiences with the Prime Minister. They said that they planted saplings and conducted cleanliness drives as part of the campaign. They added that during the Yatra, they interacted with people and received their positive feedback on the benefits of various government schemes. President Draupadi Murmu inaugurated the Global Spiritual Palace Retreat Center of Brahma Kumaris in Vadodara, Gujarat today. During the event, the President launched the Spiritual Awakening for World Renewal Project. She virtually launched the Youth for Vikasit Bharat Awakening Inner Strength for Nation Building campaign. On this occasion, she said that we need such youth power that is inspired by honesty, responsibility, compassion, coexistence and patriotism. The Delhi Cabinet has approved the Durga e-Auto scheme aimed at providing safe, clean and dignified employment opportunities to women and transgender persons in the national capital. Under this scheme, 1,300 pink electric autos will be allocated in the first phase. Uttar Pradesh Chief Minister Yogi Adityanath launched Bharat Taxi and Mukhyamantri Krishak Samriddhi Yojana, taking two major steps for taxi drivers and farmers. Through Bharat Taxi, two-wheeler, taxi and three-wheeler drivers will be able to join on zero commission upon registration. They will also receive social security of 5 lakh rupees. Its operations have started in Lucknow, Gorakhpur, Varanasi and Prayagraj. At least 9 passengers were burned to death after a sleeper bus caught fire on the Yamuna Expressway in Greater Noida late last night. Several other passengers managed to escape by jumping out through the windows. According to police, the incident took place around midnight near Dayanathpur village under the Jewar police station area. Police said that the identities of the 9 deceased passengers have not yet been ascertained. The deep depression over the Bay of Bengal has crossed the North Andhra Pradesh, South Odisha coast near Kalingapatnam and is now moving further inland. The system is continuing to trigger heavy to extremely heavy rainfall over several parts of Odisha, particularly the southern districts. In Odisha, incessant rain has disrupted normal life in several districts with reports of waterlogging, landslides and disruption of road connectivity in vulnerable areas, while in West Bengal, rain is likely to lash most parts of the city today. Heavy rain is also expected in Kolkata and several southern districts including North and South 24 Parganas, Havra, Bankura, Purulia, Paschim Bardhaman and Birbhum. Foreign ministers of the G4 countries, India, Brazil, Germany and Japan, have called for early reform of the United Nations Security Council, UNSC. In a joint ministerial statement, they emphasized that expansion of the council in both permanent and non-permanent categories is central to the reform. Indian wushu player Roshibina Devi Narem signed off with a silver medal in the women's 60 kg sanda event at the Asian Games after losing 0-2 to China Zhang Xiao in the final at Nagoya in Japan. Indian rower Satnam Singh and Salman Khan won bronze medal in the men's double sculls event this morning. Prime Minister Narendra Modi has congratulated Satnam Singh and Salman Khan on winning the medal. In a social media post, he said that the performance by both the athletes had earned India a well-deserved medal. And that is the end of this news bulletin.
2: Yani akasyon içiyor resme denedik adet kalıba büyük parti program ama çocuğu yapsan stasyonu yukun hindi ilgisi kumayan kuma akrasyon hemen aha da yosunu bakma isimen knol mayata çasundan gitiren 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

continuing to trigger heavy to extremely heavy rainfall over several parts of Orissa, particularly the southern districts. In Orissa, incessant rain has disrupted normal life in several districts, with reports of waterlogging, landslides and disruption of road connectivity in vulnerable areas. While in West Bengal, rain is likely to lash most of the parts today. Heavy rain is also expected at Kolkata and several southern districts, including North and South 24 Parganas, Howrah, Bankura, Purulia, Paschim, Bardhaman and Birbhum. Foreign ministers of the G4 countries, India, Brazil, Germany and Japan, have called for early reform of the United Nations Security Council, UNSC. In a joint ministerial statement, they emphasized that expansion of the council in both permanent and non-permanent categories is central to the reform. Indian Wushu player Roshabina Devi Nariam signed off with a silver medal in the women's

2% of country's total domestic demand for mobile phones. Red alert issued for very heavy rainfall over West Bengal, Telangana, Chhattisgarh, coastal Andhra Pradesh and Odisha today. And India storms into

alerts and listen to AIR News on PB Sharp. Welcome back to the Midday News. The India Meteorological Department, IMD, has issued a red alert for heavy to very heavy rainfall conditions. Alerts and listen to AIR News on PB Sharp. Welcome back to the Midday News. The India Meteorological Department, IMD, has issued a red alert for heavy to very heavy rainfall conditions.

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0: Yana Kasvani Tura, National Ayurveda Salko Manyani Radio Report. Chang Chisagpa National Ayurveda Salko, September ni Roktam Thariko Turane Tree House Resort, West Kargilso, National Ayush Mission Manidlangaha. 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
1: Ayurveda, as we know, is the ancient science of life. And the first and foremost aim of Ayurveda is to assess Vastava Chakra. It means to protect and to promote the health of the individual. And secondly, it is a Tumasya Vipayaka Chakra, which is to treat diseases. So Ayurveda, before teaching us how to treat diseases, it taught us how to safeguard and boost our health. This is the aim for

because of our doubts. But do we ever sit and question ourselves, do my diseases happen overnight? Do we go to bed perfectly healthy and wake up the next morning with hypertension or diabetes? The answer is no. These lifestyle-related diseases have gradually developed. It is

0: also command stress. Just look at how we live today. Fast food has become, you know, in all part of our daily lives. We have burgers, pizzas, sugary drinks, highly processed food. Yes, there's nothing wrong with having this food occasionally. But the problem begins when this food becomes a part of our regular diet. The problem is not only with what we eat, but also how little we move. You know, we live in a world today where it has been increasingly, you know, we live a lifestyle which is very sedentary. We go to our offices, we sit, we go to our schools, we just sit in our classrooms, you know, and we sit in the bank. After that, we come back home. And when we come back home, we sit in front of the television and mobile phones. And we will spend hours scrolling through social media. Well, our body is getting less and less physical activity. Then there comes another major factor, stress. We live in a world that is constantly moving, you know, and we are worried, we worry about our studies, our jobs, our careers, you know, our deadlines, our future, our relationships. But even when we're sleeping, when our bodies are resting, our minds are still working. You know, in recent years, the lifestyle-related diseases have surged globally, notably in countries like India. Now, let me give you some projections of the numbers, you know. Diabetes affect over 460 million adults globally, and it is projected to increase to 700 million by 2045. India is the second diabetic country in the world, and is referred to as the diabetes capital of the world. Cardiovascular diseases are the leading cause of death in India, responsibly for nearly 25% of the deaths. Obesity affects 5% of the population. Approximately 197.3 million people in India suffer from mental disorders. Despite advancement in medical sciences and improvement in management, these numbers are still very concerning. So what can Ayurveda do, or what, how can Ayurveda play a role here? Ayurveda has a principle known as the Swasthavrata. So this, it helps in what? It helps in the maintenance and the promotion of health. It includes the Dinacharya, I think you have seen in the video, where it teaches you the daily lifestyle, every day, to how to have a healthy life. And secondly, it also includes the Ritucharya, which is the seasonal regimen. That means it includes how it teaches us what we should eat and what we should do according to the seasons. It also includes physical fitness, appropriate diet, emotional and mental balance as well.
1: Yeah, Tokmanyo. Late secondary school ni chatru chatrirang git nungsa ko rung aha.

0: dapat ka pasok ka pa rangsa ko na ni Emily. Possible marak ang dani ka na ha?
1: National Ayush Mission was launched in 2014 by the Minister of Ayush to follow this system to provide cost-effective and accessible healthcare to all. The main objective of National Ayush Mission are to provide Ayush healthcare services and bring them to every corner of the country. Number two, to strengthen Ayush educational institutions and hospitals. Three, to promote contribution of traditional plants. And number four, to spread awareness about yoga and healthy lifestyle for prevention of diseases. Today, on this mission, Ayush OPDs and wellness centers are being offered in primary health centers, in our school of Meghalaya also. Ayush doctors and wellness centers are working to have people stay healthy naturally. During COVID-19, we also have important immunity, yoga, and Ayurveda begin. The world class of urban medicine and traditional medicines must go hand in hand. National Ayush Mission is not just about treatment, it is about wellness. Its motto is to make healthy, India healthy, with the wisdom of our ancestors combined with modern science. Ayurveda, in terms of, if we speak about maturity, going to bed, after having a light food, go to bed after 3 hours, and before you wake up in the morning also, relax yourself, keep your mind free, and then you wake up in the morning. And follow your routines accordingly. So in our day-to-day life, you might not be feeling that you are practicing Ayurveda in your day-to-day life, but in reality, you are also practicing Ayurveda in your day-to-day life. Like waking up early in the morning from bed and doing your regular fresh out, after doing your regular fresh out, taking your breakfast in time, getting ready to go to your school in time, reaching to school in time. All these are also, I think, most probably related to Ayurveda. In simple terms, we are in our everyday life, we are following Ayurveda, but in other terms, we don't realize in reality.
0: My name is Dr. Stephen Sanchadap, Ayurvedic Medical Officer, and Dr. Luminous G. Moman, Ayurvedic Medical Officer. Presentation ng ko na ha. Guest of Honor Additional Deputy Commissioner Ma Piala Tatiana Disangma, Ya Tukmanio, Dr. Deva Brata Das, Belang ha. 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

A very good evening to all the listeners. This is Akashwani Tura. It's time now to present to you the songs. And tonight we bring you numbers from the artist Robbie Williams.

we're tuning on to the number. Feel it with this number. We're going to wrap up presenting songs for tonight in the show. That's why I keep on. 8:30, you can hear Sports Camp, which is going to be relayed from the station that will be followed by News in Hindi at 8:45. And at 9 from the same station, you can hear Relay News, followed by Spotlight.

0: In Odisha, heavy rain continues under influence of deep depression in its southern parts and adjoining north coastal Andhra Pradesh. Sensex plunges 1,248 points to settle at 73,581. And at Asian Games in Japan, India won silver medals in mixed relay race and wushu. Seema Kumari bags historic bronze in 10,000 meter race. Double sculls rowing and mixed skeet shooting teams also won bronze. And now the news in detail. Prime Minister Narendra Modi has said, spirit of service is the greatest driving force for the country's progress. He highlighted that government innovative schemes are bringing 25 crore citizens out of poverty. During a virtual interaction with Seva Yatris travelling on the Yatra from Vadnagar to Varanasi, he said, whether it is PM Kisan or the PM Surya Ghar Yojana, countless such schemes are recognized for their last mile delivery.
1: हमारे किसानों के पास पीढ़ियों से बना हुआ ज्ञान का भंडार है इस नॉलेज को हर दिन अपने जीवन में अपनाते हैं हमें इन अनुभवों से भी सीखना है अगर अनुभव करते हो तो भारत की विविधता की अनुभूति होती है और उन सब विविधता में भी एकता के भी दर्शन होता है वो हमें हिंदुस्तान के हर कोने में पहुंचाने हैं एक गांव का अच्छा प्रयोग दूसरे गांव के काम आए एक युवा का समाधान दूसरे युवा की ताकत बने
0: Mr. Modi said, everyone must vigorously advance the pivotal role of the youth in building a developed India by 2047. The Prime Minister said, we are people dedicated to nation building and set out with the resolve to build a developed India.
1: 2047 तक विकसित भारत के निर्माण में हमें युवा शक्ति की बहुत बड़ी भूमिका को एकदम से मजबूती के साथ आगे बढ़ाना है। आज की युवा पीढ़ी विकसित भारत के निर्माता भी है और यही पीढ़ी एक बड़ी लाभार्थी भी होगी और इस दायित्व को निभाने के लिए भारत को जमीन पर जानना समझना देश की हर बारीकियों को अनुभव करना बहुत जरूरी है और इसमें सेवा संकल्प यात्रा निश्चित रूप से आपके जीवन में अहम भूमिका निभाने वाली
0: Prime Minister Modi said service should be the main purpose of life and must be inherent in every individual. He said seva parmo dharma, service as the highest duty should remain the guiding principle.
1: सेवा यही मुख्य हमारा काम होना चाहिए और हम सेवा कर कर के ही सेवा का संदेश देंगे शब्दों में नहीं देंगे हमारे आचरण से लोगों को पता चले कि राजनीति में सत्ता कितनी ही क्यों न बड़ी हो जाए लेकिन हमारा मार्ग सेवा का ही रहेगा हम कभी भी सेवा के मार्ग से नहीं विचलित होंगे कितने ही ऊंचे शिखर पर पहुंचेंगे लेकिन सेवा परमो धर्म इस भाव को लेकर आगे बढ़ेंगे
0: During the interaction, Seva Yatris shared their experiences with the Prime Minister. Defence Minister Rajnath Singh has said that it is essential to keep ground reality and national interest in mind for a good security policy. He was addressing an event organised by a media house in New Delhi. The Defence Minister said that a holistic approach must be adopted to address the challenges related to national security. The minister acknowledged that without diplomacy, military preparations can lead to confrontation and the security dilemma. The government has reduced the basic customs duty on major imported crude edible oils with a view to moderating domestic edible oil prices. This provides relief to consumers and mitigate inflationary pressures arising from the sharp increase in international edible oil prices. The Ministry of Consumer Affairs, Food and Public Distribution said that the basic customs duty on crude sunflower oil has been slashed to nil, while on soybean oil and palm oil has been reduced from 10% to 5%. The ministry said the government has simultaneously reduced the applicable basic customs duty on the refined edible oils while maintaining an import duty differential of 19.25% between crude and refined edible oils. Prime Minister Narendra Modi is completing 25 years in public service, a journey defined by the mantra of Jan Seva Se Desh Seva and a relentless commitment that continues. Guided by this vision for Seva and Sushasan, the government has been ceaselessly working towards achieving the goal of a Viksit Bharat by 2047. Through inclusive development and social empowerment, this dedication is transforming lives. Today, in our special series, we bring you an instance of how this vision has been translated into action through the Mission Karma Yogi.
2: Mission Karmyogi was launched in September 2020 and envisioning a future-ready civil service rooted in India ethos with a global perspective. Mission Karmyogi is aimed at strengthening the capacity and skills of government officials and making civil services more citizen-centric. The iGOT platform under Mission Karmyogi has over 1.70 crore registered users and it hosts over 6,500 courses across domain, functional and behavioral competencies. It also includes more than 200 courses on AI and emerging technologies designed to equip government officials with essential digital knowledge and skills. Addressing an event, Prime Minister Narendra Modi said that the objective of Mission Karmyogi is to make the government officials citizen-centric.
1: हम मिशन कर्मयोगी के द्वारा सरकारी कर्मचारियों को ट्रेनिंग दे रहे हैं। इस ट्रेनिंग के पीछे हमारा उद्देश्य यही है कि कर्मचारियों का सिटीजन सेंट्रिक बनाया जाए। इस ट्रेनिंग कोर्स को अपडेट करते रहने की 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
3: 5 वर्ष पूर्व स्थापित किया गया।
2: All central government employees and officers of the All India Services are required to complete prescribed courses on iGOT annually, which get captured in their annual performance appraisal reports. Akshit Vaidyan, Akashwani News, Delhi.
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4: Welcome back to Evening News on Akashwani. External Affairs Minister Dr. S. Jayashankar held a meeting with Prime Minister of Antigua and Barbuda, Gaston Brown, on the sidelines of UNGA in New York. In a social media post, Dr. Jayashankar said the development partnership, capacity building and climate change cooperation are going forward. He also expressed India's strong commitment to the success of Commonwealth Heads of Government meeting. Secretary West C.B. George participated in the second G7 Development Ministers meeting organized by the G7 chair, France, on the sidelines of UNGA in New York. Mr. George emphasized India's human-centric and inclusive path of development anchored in the principles of Sarvodaya. Citing India's development partnership initiatives, Secretary West emphasized India's position that development is not merely the provision of financing, but about building domestic capabilities and strengthening resilience. Heavy to very heavy rain continues in several parts of Odisha under the influence of a deep depression over north coastal Andhra Pradesh and adjoining south Odisha. The system has triggered waterlogging, road disruptions and a flood-like situation in vulnerable areas, while the state government has intensified relief and evacuation measures. A report.
5: The deep depression has affected six districts, Koraput, Gajapati, Malkangiri, Ganjam, Nabarangpur and Raigada, with 273 villages reporting impacts. The state government has said 8,082 people have been shifted to safer locations. Malkangiri has reported water flowing over roads and bridges. In Ganjam, a large rock fell on NH-16 at Badaghati, affecting traffic between Bhubaneswar and Barhampur. The government has activated round-the-clock control rooms, deployed Odisha Disaster Rapid Action Force, NDRF and fire services teams and arranged relief supplies. Schools and Anganwadi centers in Gajapati, Nabarangpur and Kalahandi will remain closed tomorrow as a precaution. Prakash Das for Akashwani News, Bhubaneswar.
0: The India Meteorological Department or IMD has issued an orange color warning for heavy to very heavy rainfall over Chhattisgarh, East Madhya Pradesh, East Uttar Pradesh, Odisha, sub-Himalayan West Bengal, Sikkim and Vidarbh tomorrow. Heavy rainfall is also expected over Uttarakhand, Bihar, Jharkhand, Andhra Pradesh, Kerala, Mahi and Telangana tomorrow. On to sports. In the Asian Games 2026, Indian runners have clinched silver in the mixed 4 into 400 meter relay race at Nagoya today. The quartet of Povamma Raju, Vishal Tenarasu, Vithya Ramaraj and Manu T.S. timed the run at 3 minutes 14.46 seconds to defend India's silver medal won in the last edition of the Games in Hangzhou. Before that, Seema Kumari won bronze in the 10,000 meter race after finishing a third spot in 32.50 minutes. The achievement marks India's first medal in the women's 10,000 meter event at the Asian Games in 16 years. Earlier in shooting, Anantjeet Singh Naruka and Parinaz Dhaliwal also bagged bronze in the mixed skate team event, the first ever medal for the India in this category. In the morning, Indian Wushu player Roshi Beena Devi Naurem won silver in the women's 60kg sanda event after losing to China's Zhang Jiawu in the final. It was third Asian Games medal for Roshi Beena after silver in 2023 Hangzhou Games and bronze in 2018 Jakarta Palembang Games. In men's double sculls rowing, Satnam Singh and Salman Khan won bronze. Prime Minister Narendra Modi has congratulated the medal-winning players. Benchmark domestic equity indices slumped over 1.6% lower today, with Sensex dropping over 1,200 points. A report.
6: Sensex tanked 1,248 points to close at 73,581. Nifty plunged 384 points to settle at 23,063. This morning, markets opened with a gap down as a spike in bond yields, elevated crude oil prices and a sell-off in banking and insurance stocks weighed on the indices. Sensex and Nifty remained under pressure throughout the session. Meanwhile, the rupee depreciated by 21 paise to close at 95 rupees and 96 paise against the US dollar. With Ayushi's report, Arjun Chaudhary for Akashwani News.
0: Talking to Akashwani economic expert Udayan Ray highlighted the key factors behind today's market decline.
7: The major reasons why the stock market fell today are a few. One of the top reasons, the rising global oil prices, which rose again today. Apart from that, rising bond yields all over the world, and that's given rise to nervousness across the world. So that's also affecting the stock markets. But today, perhaps the biggest headline that caused the great fall that we witnessed in the stock market was a report, a discussion paper that IRDA released, which basically calls for lower commissions, stricter regulation of insurance companies. That actually has an impact on the fee income of banks, impacting their profitability, which explains why some of the bank stocks actually fell. So that impacted the stock markets.
0: Government sources today emphasized that merchant discount rate MDR on person-to-merchant UPI transaction above 2,000 rupees is not a cess or surcharge. Sources said not a single rupee of MDR goes to the government. They said that MDR stays within the payment ecosystem and around 96% of all UPI merchant transactions remain unaffected. And now, before we end the bulletin, the headlines once again. Prime Minister Narendra Modi says spirit of service is the greatest driving force for country's progress, highlights government innovative schemes bringing 25 crore citizens out of poverty. Government cuts basic customs duty on crude edible oils to ease domestic business. I beg your pardon, prices. In Odisha, heavy rain continues under influence of deep depression in its southern parts and adjoining north coastal Andhra Pradesh. Sensex plunges 1,248 points to settle at 73,581. And at Asian Games in Japan, India won silver medals in mixed relay race and wushu. Seema Kumari bags historic bronze in 10,000 meter race. Double sculls rowing and mixed skeet shooting teams also won bronze. That is all in the news at 9. Good night.
8: Light. This is Akashvani. in the program Spotlight. Now we bring you a discussion on India's strategic autonomy and energy security in a changing world. The participants are Narendra Taneja, energy expert, and Arjun J. Chaudhary, anchor.
6: A warm welcome to our listeners on Akashvani as we bring you a very important discussion whereby we would be talking about India's strategic autonomy.

0: and energy security in a changing world. And on this, we're joined by distinguished energy expert Narendra Taneja. So, a warm welcome to you.
1: Thank you. Thanks for having me.
0: Just to give a background, the Trump administration has enacted a law which is called a Lindsey Graham Sanctioning Russia and the Iran Act of 2026. How does one look at this enactment from the point of view of not only diplomatic relations and the needs of countries being fulfilled, especially with the West Asia conflict, but more importantly, the India-US trade deal?
1: When you look at what they have done, I mean, America is a sovereign country, it's a free country, it's their parliament, they can pass whatever act they want to pass. As long as, for instance, those are about their internal affairs or their own national interests. But as far as we are concerned, India is a sovereign country. We have our own vision in terms of how the world functions. And also in matters like these, we go either with the United Nations, because we are part of the United Nations, or we go by whatever, for instance, decided by our parliament and our government of the day in New Delhi. This issue also, I mean, whatever they have done, that's a unilateral thing. This has nothing to do with the United Nations. And so I think the best for us is that what the Ministry of External Affairs has already conveyed is that, you know, we are going to protect our national interests, we are going to work for our energy security, and we are going to work in accordance with our strategic autonomy. So I think the message is loud and clear, which means that we will continue to buy oil from wherever we need to buy. Those are commercial decisions, economic decisions, but if we are within our rights to do whatever is in our national interest, since our dependence on import is so high for oil, it's roughly in the region of 89% of our total requirement. Therefore, we are constrained. We have no other options. So we buy oil from Russia, which we will continue to do. We also buy heavily oil and gas from the United States of America and also from other countries. So it depends on, for instance, what is available, what is the economics of that like, and what, for instance, is based in the best national interest of India. And we hope the United States would understand it and respect it.
0: Well, clearly, they have the power now to impose 100% tariffs on countries buying Russian oil and gas under this enactment. Their Supreme Court, does it have the power to strike down this law? Because ultimately, we'll have to depend upon seeking waivers under friendly concessions so that we are not penalized for importing Russian crude oil. A great deal of the trade with the United States would be affected as a result. The dollar is still the result.

0: consumer, which is addicted to oil, in fact, unlike India, will be prepared to pay more. So American consumer will be actually among the worst hit and among the first hit. So I don't really think the American economy or American importers of oil and suppliers of oil or traders of oil can really afford it. Number two, the thing is that when you look at the total picture is like this today, that this situation has been created thanks to two. First, the Ukraine war and now the Persian Gulf war. Hopefully, the Persian Gulf war may come to some kind of conclusion before Christmas, maybe by end of November once the elections are over in the United States. And then the scenario might change dramatically in the sense a lot of oil may be available at much cheaper prices. So therefore, whatever price, for instance, we are paying today for one barrel of oil, is actually bulk of it is geopolitical premium. If you go strictly by demand and supply, crude oil price should not be more than $65 per barrel. But as we talk today, oil price is in the region of $105 per barrel. So which means that anything and everything above $65 per barrel is geopolitical premium. And bulk of that premium is Persian Gulf War premium. And who's responsible for it? The United States and Israel. But I personally think that we don't need to worry too much. America will understand. They might do it. They may do it. But at the same time, India and China, part of the BRICS, as you mentioned, we have our own kind of strength. Look at the BRICS, for instance. Major suppliers of oil. Our producers of oil, Russia, Iran, Saudi Arabia, United Arab Emirates, and Brazil, they are all part of the BRICS family. And look at the country, the major consumer of oil in the world, China and India. We are also in BRICS. So in fact, if we can work out some kind of arrangement within BRICS, the major suppliers which are members of the BRICS and major consumers which are members of the BRICS, that we build our own platform, some kind of our own arrangement so that we really don't need to listen to any other country. Don't even go out of the BRICS bloc for importing or buying oil, or for that matter, selling oil, exporting oil. So America is worried about it. I think this act is partly the response of the optics which came out of Delhi. I think that might have played some role in American Congress doing what American Congress did in terms of this act. So I don't think that we really need to worry too much. We are a big country, large country. And as far as trade deal is concerned, trade deal has to be kind of something which is a win-win for both the countries. I think this idea that we need America more in terms of trade deal than they need us, I don't really think that's the right picture. They need us as much as we need them, and we have to look at the total picture. When you look at the democratic world, Indo-Pacific, America needs India as much as we need them.
1: Well, that's a very interesting point you've made, because the U.S. is acting directly and indirectly through proxies as well. Saudi Arabia, what is their supply to India like right now? Are they resisting or are they continuing with the flow of oil?
0: Well, look at Saudi Arabia today. For instance, is heavily dependent on the United States for protection. That was at least before the war started. Now look at Saudi Arabia. Saudi Arabia, the immediate market for Saudi Arabia for their oil is India. However, today they are in a situation where they are not still producing oil, but they are not able basically to supply it. So evacuation of oil from Saudi Arabia has become a problem because both Hormuz and Red Sea are more or less closed, and the pipeline was also bombed. But that's the kind of result of the war. But once this is over and things are back to normal, Saudi Arabia needs India and China, these two countries. For Saudi Arabia, what is energy security? For them, energy security is securing demand. Just like for us, energy security is securing supply. So for them, for instance, since securing demand is actually the top priority for Saudi Arabia, and their economy is oil economy, is the backbone of the economy. So therefore, we don't need to worry too much. Right now, we're not getting much oil from Saudi Arabia because of the constraints I mentioned. But it's a major supply. It's just 6 shipping days away from us. It works very well for us. And they need, for their energy security, they need India and China.
1: You spoke about these strategic alliances, BRICS, for instance, being one, ASEAN being the other. That I've just entered into the conversation. But more importantly, somehow the global institutions you mentioned about the Second World War that were created after it, like the United Nations and of course the World Trade Organization, they seem to have lost their bite in really enforcing the rule of law onto countries which are acting unilaterally, in this case the United States. How important is the role of institutions and their diminishing returns when it comes to geopolitics?
0: Look at the United Nations. We have been one of the most enthusiastic members of the United Nations and contributor. We put billions, literally, we must have paid billions of dollars to UN, the UN system, and organizations part of the UN system over the years. What have we got in return? Look at the construct of the United Nations. The heart of the United Nations is your Security Council. And look at the 5 permanent members, the so-called P5, with veto power. These are Russia, France, and Britain. The 3 countries are from Europe alone. And all these 3 countries' economy today are much smaller than us, India. We are not part of the United Nations Security Council. So the result is that, for instance, the entire Africa is out of the United Nations Security Council. Latin America is completely out of it. So far, if you look at the history, they have

0: even allowed a woman to become the Secretary General of the United Nations. Who? These five countries. So that's the kind of construct we are stuck with. That's why India is saying that if you really want to make the United Nations an effective organization, want to secure its future, you have to basically go for big reforms. And the first and the foremost reform is reform the Security Council with India as a permanent member and scrap this veto system. Give participation to India on the Security Council, give participation, representation to Latin America and Africa. So that's the kind of construct if you really mean want to secure the future of the United Nations. Otherwise, United Nations is just like any other club, and that's the reason majority of countries on the planet, majority of people on the planet, they really do stop taking United Nations seriously because it's used by these P5 countries for their own whatever reasons and interests they might have.
1: Very interesting point you make there, because what's happening with the wars at both fronts, the Ukraine war and of course West Asia conflict, is imported inflation that's affecting everyone, including the United States, if you look at the CPI metrics as well. And the news that's flowing in seems to be very short term, because there seems to be a halting of Ukrainian strikes on Russian refineries. They're attacking energy security of Russia as well. That's been halted temporarily under Trump's order, it seems. He's also made the comment that by the U.S. midterm elections, oil prices are going to revert back to that old level of $65, as you mentioned earlier. But the West Asia conflict has expanded to the Bab el Mandeb in the Strait of Hormuz, which is even more incisive in terms of what's happening in the West Asia conflict, how they are attacking the energy security of Iran and really attacking the gateway through which 20% of global oil and gas flows through. How do you see this kind of news flow affect medium to long-term thinking when it comes to geopolitics and oil prices?
0: Look at halted. You said halted by the United States. Too little, too late. World is talking about, let's say, the headline price of crude oil. But what about diesel? Actually, it is now diesel prices have gone literally through the roof, and the world economy is diesel economy if you look at it with a microscope. And now Russia, which used to be a major exporter of diesel, is today importing diesel from countries including India. The reason being that because majority of their refineries have been hit by Ukrainians with the help of technology coming from the western part of the world. Where else? Now, what kind of energy order then we are talking about? At the same time, majority of these countries in the Persian Gulf region, which supply 20% of the oil to the world, and bulk of LNG in the form of natural gas in the form of LNG. And the result is that major consumers like India and others, you know, our neighborhood countries like Pakistan and Bangladesh, they are among the worst hit. And when you look at the world's population, out of 8 billion people, 4 billion people are energy poor, and they are the one who are paying the price for what America has done or what Israel has done in the Persian Gulf region. So therefore, I think that we need more platform like the United Nations. Look at India, for instance. If you look at the inflation figures, I mean, if this is imported inflation, is happening because we are paying more for oil. Literally, we are paying through the nose. Diesel, again, the prices have gone up. Fertilizer prices have gone up. Sulfur prices have gone up. And the shipping costs have gone up. I think the worst is shipping and insurance. And shipping, because 94% of oil that we import, we have to use, no option, we use foreign ships. And for our overall international trade, 92% of India's international trade is carried by foreign ships. And the freights have gone up. When you look at the shipping freights, they've literally gone through the roof. Insurance. Majority of insurance companies, these decisions are taken in London by 10 or 12 individuals, actually. Now, these are the people who decide what should be the insurance, for instance, for a cargo which leaves from wherever in the world. And we are paying through the insurance. Again, the premium gone up. So this, the kind of structures in the system, which are still heavily controlled by the Western part of the world, the Western organizations, and this needs to change. We need to bring kind of a new shipping order, a new energy order, a new insurance order, a new financial order. And for that, we need to be on the high table in the United Nations at the Security Council. We need to start from there so that we can actually go for complete reforms of the international system. Now we have the voice, we have that heft, we have that kind of leadership that we actually should be leading this. And in fact, India is leading this kind of narratives, building narratives, talking about that in order to bring about the. We know those these things don't happen overnight, but I think it's important that we consistently work in that direction, and this is precisely what India is doing today.
1: Well, thank you so much, Narendra Taneja ji, for lending our listeners on Akashvani the vision that is required and being carried out so that India's strategic autonomy and energy security in a changing world is not adversely affected, especially in the context of what the United States is doing by imposing tariffs on countries buying Russian oil and gas. Thank you so much, sir, for being with us on this program on Akashvani.
2: 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The participants were Narendra Taneja, energy expert, and Arjun J. Chaudhary, anchor. This program was produced and presented by the New Services.

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1: 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He highlighted that government innovative schemes are bringing 25 crore citizens out of poverty. During a virtual interaction with Seva Yatris travelling on the Yatra from Vadnagar to Varanasi, he said whether it is PM Kisan or PM Surya Ghar Yojana, countless such schemes are recognized for their last mile delivery. Mr. Modi said, everyone must vigorously advance the pivotal role of the youth in building a developed India by 2047. The Prime Minister said we are people dedicated to nation building and set out with the resolve to build a developed India.
2: 2047 तक विकसित भारत के निर्माण में हमें युवा शक्ति की बहुत बड़ी भूमिका को एकदम से मजबूती के साथ आगे बढ़ाना है। आज की युवा पीढ़ी विकसित भारत की निर्माता भी है और यही पीढ़ी एक बड़ी लाभार्थी भी होगी। और इस दायित्व को निभाने के लिए भारत को जमीन पर जानना, समझना, देश की हर बारीकियों को अनुभव करना बहुत जरूरी है और इसमें सेवा संकल्प यात्रा निश्चित रूप से आपके जीवन में अहम भूमिका निभाने वाली।
1: Prime Minister Modi said service should be the main purpose of life and must be inherent in every individual. He said Seva Parmo Dharma, service as the highest duty, should remain the guiding principle. During the interaction, Seva Yatris shared their experiences with the Prime Minister. Defence Minister Rajnath Singh has said that it is essential to keep ground reality and national interest in mind for a good security policy. He was addressing an event organized by a media house in New Delhi. The Defence Minister said that a holistic approach must be adopted to address the challenges related to national security. The Minister acknowledged that without diplomacy, military preparations can lead to confrontation and security dilemma. The government has reduced the basic customs duty on major imported crude edible oils with a view to moderating domestic edible oil prices. This provides relief to consumers and mitigate inflationary pressures arising from the sharp increase in international edible oil prices. The Ministry of Consumer Affairs, Food and Public Distribution said that the basic customs duty on crude sunflower oil has been slashed to nil, while on soy, bean oil and palm oil has been reduced from 10% to 5%. The ministry said the government has simultaneously reduced the applicable basic customs duty on the refined edible oils while maintaining an import duty differential of 19.25% between crude and refined edible oils. India reaffirmed its clear and consistent support for the two-state solution to resolve Israel-Palestine conflict. Secretary West C.B. George attended the high-level ministerial meeting of the Global Alliance for the implementation of the two-state solution in New York on the margins of UNGA today. External Affairs Ministry said in a statement that India's approach combines political commitment with practical support. Mr. George also participated in the second G7 Development Ministers meeting organized by the G7 chair, France, on the sidelines of the UNGA in New York. In his remarks, Mr. George emphasized India's human-centric and inclusive path of development anchored in the principles of Sarvodaya. Government sources today emphasize that merchant discount rate MDR on person to merchant UPI transaction above 2000 rupees is not a cess or surcharge. Sources said not a single rupee of MDR goes to the government. They also said that MDR stays within the payment ecosystem and around 96% of all UPI merchant transactions remain unaffected. In the Asian Games 2026, Indian runners have clinched silver in the mixed 4 into 400-meter relay race at Nagoya today. The quartet of Povamma Raju, Vishal Thenarasu, Vithya Ramaraj and Manu T.S. timed the run at 3 minutes 14.46 seconds to defend India's silver medal won in the last edition of the Games in Hangzhou. Before that, Seema Kumari won bronze in the 10,000-meter race after finishing at the third spot in 32.5 minutes. And that is the end of this news bulletin.